0: This Ticket Ticker is brought to you by Lajitas Golf Resort and Brad Thomas's Texas Day Brazil Sports Biz. The Texas Rangers get the day off, traveling back to the globe after an unsuccessful road trip against two of the worst teams in baseball as they lost 5 out of 7 to the Angels and the A's. Manager Skip Schumacher.
1: We need this off day on Monday. There's no doubt about it, to reset, to come back fresh, stay positive. We got to get our offense clicking. Can't be just one game and then a couple days off. We got to get these guys going to give our pitchers some breathing room. And I think that it always starts with starting pitching, and hopefully we get a good start on Tuesday.
0: First of three with the Nationals tomorrow night with Diamond Talk also returning. The Cowboys went to Seattle and defeated the Super Bowl defending champions, the Seahawks, for their first preseason game 17-7. Battle of the backup quarterback Sam Howell got the start, throwing for 94 yards and a touchdown. And then Joe Milton coming in, also throwing a touchdown and for a little more than 100 yards. Sam Howell after the game on the competition between him and Milton.
1: We need this off day.
0: Nope.
2: I feel good. I just try to take it one day at a time. That's kind of my mindset. And just keep kind of growing the offense and growing the system. And I feel like I'm getting more comfortable each and every day. Just try to make the most each and every day and try to learn from my mistakes and not make the same mistake twice. I think that's the big thing. And I feel like I'm in a good place, but I know there's a lot of room for me to improve.
0: And elsewhere around the NFL, the New Orleans Saints will be without rookie wide receiver Jordan Tyson for the next 2 months as he deals with a hamstring injury suffered last week in a joint practice with the Jaguars. The Saints are still deciding whether to place the 8th overall pick on the IR to start the year. That is the Ticket Ticker brought to you by the Fort Worth Original Gun Show. The Original Fort Worth Gun Show is this weekend only at the Will Rogers Memorial Center. 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
0: Happy Monday to you, and might I welcome you back in once again to the Ticket Top 10, as I'm here to kick off the start of a brand new week. I'm your host, Jay King, back here as the last line of defense, as the only soul left here in the studios tonight. But as always, the show goes on as I'm here taking all today's best moments from across all the shows and condensing it down into one while I blast it from the control room of top of Victory Park. And coming up tonight on the show, very Cowboys heavy after their first preseason game. And on This Morning with the Musers, they see how Christian Parker's first game running the defense went. And they were shocked by this legend's name signing with the Cowboys yesterday. On the World's Most Dangerous Midday Show, Donovan Lewis and Matt McLaren welcome Von Miller to DFW. And then recap Fight Night from Friday night out at the Bomb Factory. From 1 to 3 for the Sweet Spot with Sean Bass and David Mino, they see how the Cowboys fared on Saturday night in Seattle, and then look at the first college football top 20.

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1: We have them at our house, too.
2: At your house?
1: Yeah. It's every night Daddy comes home after 3 a.m. But it's not out.
2: Well, congrats on the big win over Seattle on Saturday.
1: Well, we did, and we do, and it is. That's very big sports news that we got a very important win in the preseason.
3: Mm-hmm. Yeah, you look pretty good.
1: The Seahawks, and so we're starting off 1-0, and that's a great start to this here season that we got going here that we have.
2: Yes, yeah.
1: And we do, yeah. And I think that everyone's real excited about our team. I can really feel it with the fans.
3: Yeah, I think some fans are starting to believe in this.
1: Well, I think they do too, Craig. And
3: this is George.
1: We worked hard, and we did, and we hired Shoddy, and we beat the Seahawks by double digits.
3: Digits?
1: I, you know what? You got to keep this in perspective too, a little perspective. Mm-hmm. We didn't even play any of our starters.
3: Well, they didn't either.
1: Well, you think about this. If we had played Dak or Quinnen Williams or Dak or Quinnen Williams or Dak, we would have hung half a hundred on them Seahawks.
3: Well, yeah, they didn't play theirs either, though.
1: Daddy says we gonna win the Super Bowl.
2: Wow, okay.
1: So he's losing his mind already.
3: Well, how'd y'all celebrate the win? Did you act like you won a Super Bowl afterwards?
1: Of course we did. We all the Jones sons were all shirtless and chest bumping. We was doing it Arkansas style. We was Arkansas-y. Hey, you know what? Daddy, he had a secret meeting with me.
3: He did?
1: Yep, and he told me that I'm the one.
3: The one for what?
1: I'm going to be the kid that inherits the whole Cowboys and the whole company.
2: Well, yeah, okay. You're the oldest. I guess we kind of figured that.
1: He said, I'm going to get the Cowboys and the helicopter and the real estate holdings and Veruca. I'm going to inherit it all.
3: Oh, my gosh.
1: Okay. He called me the heir apparent. The heir apparent.
2: Okay.
1: That means that I have all the hair to become the parent of the Cowboys organization.
2: Huh.
1: That's what that means. Okay.
2: Is that what that means?
3: Hopefully that's on down the line
1: but
3: a while.
1: Then, you know what? Hmm. I broke into Charlotte's room to read her diary and try on her clothes. And,
2: what?
1: And you know what her diary said?
3: What?
1: It said that Daddy had pulled her aside that same day and told her the same thing, and that she's excited. She's going to get to run the whole team and have the helicopter and Veruca and the Cowboys.
3: Well, I don't know.
1: So I don't know what Daddy's doing. I think he's starting to do one of them succession situations here.
2: Uh-oh.
1: You ever see that show?
2: Yeah.
1: Daddy loved that show. He loved it. So I don't know who's going to end up with the Cowboys after all this. I tell you this, though, if it ends up in Jerry Jr.'s hands, we's going to be in real trouble.
3: Well, it's
1: about 17 crayons short of a full pack, you know. He's real special in the head. He's touched.
3: Well, they'll talk about your brother that way, and that's way down the line, too, right?
1: I don't know. Daddy's about 83 years old. I mean, that's pretty old now.
3: Well, yeah, he's getting up there, I guess.
1: And I tell you, I'm also worried if it ends up in Veruca's hands, she'll turn the whole thing into a reality show.
3: Well, y'all pretty much are anyway.
1: I mean, it's crazy. She's my only my half-sister, so it's only half wrong if I do the nasty with her. That's
3: oh. Oh, my
2: God. Steven.
3: Steven. Stop it.
1: I guess if she and I had a baby, it'd only be half retreated.
3: Oh, gosh. Stop.
1: Did you know Veruca wears thong underwears, George?
3: No.
1: Know that? I didn't know that until I made a late-night laundry hamper haul.
2: You shouldn't be doing that.
1: Hey, well, we got Von Miller. That's a Hall of Famer right there on our squad.
3: Probably.

0: Talk is brought to you by Reliance Air Conditioning and Origin Bank. Edge rusher Von Miller is returning for his 15th NFL season, signing a one-year, $5.5 million contract, which could reach up to $7.5 million with the Dallas Cowboys yesterday. The 37-year-old had 9 sacks, the most since 2021 last season with the Washington Commanders for him, and he has the most sacks among active players in the NFL with 138.5. Cowboys 1-0 in the preseason after getting the win over the Seahawks, 17-7 on Saturday night. Undrafted wide receiver Camden Brown made an impression, finishing with 2 touchdowns and 62 yards on 3 catches. Shoddy on the Georgia Southern product.
1: What I love about him is he does the little things, too. You watch him on special teams and one-on-one drills, things like that. He realizes that that's how you make this football team when you've got a receiver room that's filled with George Pickens, CeeDee Lamb, Ryan Flournoy, people like that. That stuff matters. Really good day, but he's got to keep stacking them like he's been doing.
0: And no Texas Rangers tonight as they're headed back home to start a series with the Nationals tomorrow. But around the MLB scoreboard tonight, at the end of the third, the Cubs are up 2-0 on the White Sox. Royals have a 6-1 lead on the Athletics in the third. Twins up 3-0 on the Braves in the bottom of the first. And right now, the Rays are up 7-6 over the Orioles in the bottom of the eighth. That is the Ticket Ticker, again brought to you by Origin Bank. 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
0: Welcome back to The Ticket Top 10. I'm Jay King, your late night host, winding down our day, and happy to have you here tonight. So let's give it away to the real talent right now. So starting things off is the Musers grading the Cowboys' first preseason game up in Seattle Saturday night.
3: And we know how the preseason goes. There's not a lot of game planning. There's not a lot of starters. And you try to pick and choose what you see. As we mentioned earlier, for the first time in 9 years, the Cowboys won their preseason opener. It is the defending Super Bowl champs. Granted, it's their second string and third and fourth string players, but that's who the Cowboys played too. And this one was really interesting. If no other reason, I was ready to watch 4 quarters of the Christian Parker defense. And after that first drive, they looked pretty good.
4: Yeah, that first drive was a little concerning. Drew Lock took Seattle right down the field and scored a touchdown. Christian Parker calling the plays from the sideline on Saturday night. I don't think he's decided yet whether he's going to be in the booth or on the sideline. He may try the booth this next game. I'm not sure which I prefer. If I were a coach, I think I would want to be in the booth. I think I would have a better view of things, but
3: yeah.
4: But some of them like the sideline because they like the interaction with the players and they feel like they're in the game. So I don't know which is best. He'll figure it out.
3: Yeah.
4: But Seattle never scored after that first drive. And yes, it's all backups and third teamers. And that game would have looked a lot different had each team had its starters out there. Cowboys may still would have won, but given all that's gone on the last couple of seasons with this franchise, after Seattle marched down the field on that first drive and scored so relatively easily, I thought, well, obviously their backups are better than the Cowboys' backups. This game will be 28-10 or something, Seattle. And the Cowboys kind of got it together, their backups, and that was a pretty good showing. Both backup quarterbacks were about to get to, I thought, played well. It's a good start for the defense. It was a great day for Camden Brown. You just heard one of his 2 touchdowns, the free agent wide receiver trying to make this team. Cowboys ran the ball okay. I mean, there were obviously a lot of things that you want to clean up, but considering where this team has been, that's a good start to the preseason.
3: I think so, too. I think it was a really good step forward for the defense. There seems to be the appearance of a bunch of guys out there that want to run and hit. And it's a preseason game, but, man, there were some hard hits on Saturday. And I think they have some promising young players. we'll see, and we'll see how these guys work into the mix. And you didn't see the starters that the Cowboys will really rely on to improve this defense. But, yeah, it was okay.
4: Yeah, the list of guys that did not play for the Cowboys, starters, it was almost all of them.
3: Yeah.
4: When they released it, everybody that wasn't in action on Saturday night, first time I saw that list, I thought, oh, okay, well, this is going to be fun because nobody was playing. Caleb Downs did play, though, and he played just a little bit. I would like to see him play more. I don't fully understand treating him like a 10-year future Hall of Fame veteran that has everything down. I just don't quite get that. He played the first series and didn't really play anything after that. Didn't even play that whole series, I don't think. I'd like to see him play more. I don't think you need to treat a rookie like he's a China doll, but what do I know?
3: Well, it is strange because it is a big jump, no matter how good you are in the college game. And if they're going to give him such a big role on this defense where he's going to play multiple positions, you would think, okay, that's a guy who's going to need, I don't know, 15 plays a game or something. Mm-hmm. But I wonder if you'll see him out there in the last two. It's almost like they just said, okay, get your feet wet a little bit. This is how we substitute. This is how we do this, how we communicate on the sideline. And that may be about all we see of him.
4: Yeah, here's that full list of starters that did not play or projected starters. Dak Prescott, Javonte Williams, Hunter Lipke, CeeDee Lamb, George Pickens, Ryan Flannoy, Kevontae Turpin, Jake Ferguson, Brevin Spanford, Terrence Steele, Tyler Booker, Cooper Beebe, Tyler Smith, Tyler Guyton, Quinnen Williams, Kenny Clark, Donovan Ezeraku, Rashawn Gary, DeMarvian Overshown, D. Winters, Deron Bland, Kobe Durant, Malik Kirker, Jalen Thompson.
3: Yeah.
4: So what do you really, because Seattle had a similar list.
3: Absolutely.
4: So what do you really take out of it? Well, one area that we did learn something, I think, was backup quarterback. We talked a lot about this battle between Joe Milton and Sam Howell last week. Howell got the start. He went 8 of 12, 94 yards. The touchdown pass in the back corner of the end zone contested to Camden Brown. It was a great play by Brown. Pretty good throw by Howell.
3: Yeah, made it where he could bring it down.
4: No picks. Quarterback rating of 118. Joe Milton played the second half. He also had a quarterback rating of 118. 12 of 15, 107 yards, one touchdown, also to Camden Brown. Fade in the back corner where Brown got it with one hand and no picks. He did fumble it once and got it back. I liked what I saw out of both of them. I thought that Howell showed a kind of a command of the offense and a little bit of leadership out there. He was barking at players, and I liked what I saw. And I liked what I saw out of Milton. My number one complaint about him last year, outside of his inaccuracy, was he had no touch. Guy would be 5 yards away, and he'd drill it at 200 miles an hour. But the first pass I think he threw on Saturday night, rolling to his right, little touch pass for a first down. That pass, the touchdown pass to Brown, required some touch in the back of the end zone. He actually showed some touch.
3: Yeah, he really did. That play was incredible by Brown bringing it down with his left hand. But I think last year that thing would have sailed over the pylon.
4: Yeah.
3: Incomplete. I think, and that has been the word in training camp, is that he has thrown the ball a lot more accurately, and he's got a really strong arm. And if he has to take off, he can go. So there's something there. And you can't just, we keep going back to that one game that he played for the Patriots. And I know it was the end of the season, and maybe the Bills really didn't care exactly what happened in that game, but he played really well. And even if the Cowboys do release him, there will be another team out there that just with all of his tools will give him a shot. I don't know. Who's better? I don't know who they're better off with. I bet they try to keep both of them, but we'll see. I think it's a really close competition, but I thought both of them looked pretty good on Saturday.
4: Guessing Milton will get the start next weekend.
3: Yeah.
4: Howell will come in second half. I'd say it's a dead even race right now.
3: Yeah.
4: They both were pretty much identical in terms of production on Saturday night. Now, Milton may have looked, I think, a little better, but Shoddy even said that last week. Physically, he jumps out at you more. He's got a stronger arm. He's got a bullet, a cannon for an arm, threw some bullets on Saturday night. But Howell's got more NFL experience, and they were equally good. I was very impressed with both of them.
0: Oh, yeah, we definitely saw some players earn their spots on the 53-man roster, or at least the practice squad Saturday night. Looking at you, Camden Brown. But let's see where the other two preseason games take us. Coming up next on the Top 10, let's go to the hard line as the Cowboys made a shocking move yesterday.
5: Today, or I guess last night, was also not expecting to hear the news that the Cowboys have signed Von Miller.
6: About that, the final piece, we're going to call it.
5: I mean, I can't really undersell the value of a guy who got 9 sacks last season.
7: A guy who says he can roll out of bed and get 8 sacks.
5: Because he can. What, are you going to downplay this?
6: No, I think it's great. I think it's wonderful to have a guy like Von Miller. I just don't want people to think that it's Von Miller from 5 years ago.
7: I don't think anybody does.
5: Can it be Von Miller from last year?
6: It can be fine. Yeah, I know he had 9 sacks. I know.
5: I
6: don't think this gets any easier as you get older at that position.
7: But if he's your third down and 2-minute designated pass rusher.
6: Agree. If he is capable of doing what he did last year, then this is nothing short of brilliant.
5: Like, I haven't heard the station the whole day, but I did hear my morning musers and their segment on this.
7: They weren't too enthused.
5: No, and I'm like, what am I missing? Like, you're not giving up anything. It's $5 million, and it's Von Miller. And Junior's like, well, he hasn't had double-digit sacks since 2018. And yeah, but is 9.5 good? Because he had that in 2021, and he also had 4 sacks in those playoffs. So is 13.5 while winning a Super Bowl, is that good? And is 9 last year on a Washington team that had nothing on defense, is that, I mean, what are we talking about here, guys? This is, walk in your best pass rusher. Walking in at age 37, this is your best pass rusher. And I'm feeling like I'm on the crazy pills because everyone's like, yeah, wish we would have got him 10 years ago. Yeah, but he's your best pass rusher right now.
7: Yeah, he's been trying to manifest this for a long time. And it seems that Stephen Jones sold him on the idea because DeMarcus Ware left the Cowboys, went to the Broncos, helped them win a Super Bowl. And so now the idea is Von Miller at the end of his career comes here, helps tutor the young pass rushers, and helps the Cowboys win a Super Bowl.
5: He literally created the pass rush summit, the sack summit, like 10 years ago. So yeah, your young guys can learn from him because that's what he does. He teaches the young guys every summer at his sack summit. Like, this is Von Miller, guys. Well, this is a big deal, and I recognize that, you know, Buffalo did not win the Super Bowl when they got him, and he was supposed to be their last piece of the puzzle last time the Cowboys were flirting with Von Miller, or maybe the 2 times ago. I lose track, but this is not a Jadeveon Clowney replacement. That was Rashawn Gary. This is on top of that. And to basically build significant depth by adding what might be your walk-in best pass rusher, I think he is. I think he will lead them in sacks this year probably, although Rashawn Gary is going to be tough to beat. I think they'll both between 8 and 10 if they're both healthy. And you need depth. You need quality depth. You need to not over-leverage dudes who are like 22 and don't know what they're doing. And that probably is a lot of Malachi Lawrence and a little bit of Donovan Ezeraku, although, you know, I don't want to take snaps from him, but I think there's going to be enough to go around. And then you got that NASCAR package on third down if you want, where you can move some of the bigger edges inside and have basically four edges on the field at the same time. And, yeah, I think Von Miller will be a massive part of that. Now, in Washington, he played about 25 snaps a game. Not 60, 25. He's not out there to stop the run. He's a one-trick pony at age 37, and that obviously is different than Von Miller at age 27. But holy heck, guys, if you watched Washington, or even if you just watched the 90-second cut-up that I posted today, that was last year. That wasn't last decade. That was last year, and the dude still got it. Like, yeah, he can run over almost every right tackle in football.
7: That's
5: like,
7: what
5: run
7: was,
5: over.
7: That's what I was going to say, is watching that cut-up that you posted, he's got everything left still. That you saw bull rushes, you saw speed rushes, you
5: great
7: saw
5: hands.
7: You saw chase down sacks. I mean, he still can.
5: That chase down of Tua, people need to see that, don't they? Yeah. I need to put that on the Twitter. That, I mean, this is not an old dude in terms of he can't move anymore. He can. Now, Corby, to your point, he doesn't have perfect attendance over the last several years. So can he stay healthy? And that's why I think Washington probably had a smart strategy of low downs.
6: Yeah, and that's what it's going to be here. And you got him on a nothing deal. I mean, that's the other thing that people were asking was, okay, so this is so great. How do you just get a guy that's so great for $5 million?
5: Because he lives in Dallas. He wants to play here.
6: Now he's 37.
5: And he's got one year left. No, no, no. Let me be fair.
6: Yeah.
5: You're right. He doesn't have 10 teams saying, let me give you 3 years of guaranteed money.
6: Right.
5: He's now at the point of his career where it's 1 year, especially if you don't like training camp.
6: Right.
5: You know,
6: there's a reason he signed right
5: now.
6: Yeah,
5: you're in that Clowney group. Clowney just signed with the Houston Texans, and these guys just don't have time for this. They're going to work out on their own, but they know what it takes, and they're not a big part of your leadership council or anything like that. So, gun for hire, sack guy for hire. The second part, though, is, yeah, you're just lucky that he appears to be spending a ton of time in DFW with his chicken business.
6: Mm-hmm.
5: I don't know.
6: We all need one.
5: Have you ever crossed paths with the chicken empire of Von Miller?
6: He's an egg guy. He's a cage and egg guy. Or house.
5: Do you guys remember me telling you that he was at the next table over at the Henry last year?
6: Mm-hmm.
5: Yeah. Hey, it's Von Miller. So he spends time in DFW. There's no doubt about it. And he has been trying to basically manifest this thing for a couple months. We kind of thought he was trolling. But, man, at the end of the day, I don't know the timing, and I assume maybe the Quinnen deal, moving money around, freed up a nice chunk here. I think that timing is probably not a coincidence, and I think there

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1: He comes back and says, well, we have more stuff coming. It's like, well, you already won the award, all this stuff. Like, what did you leave out? It's like, aha, I've got, you know, the sequel here. Did you find out new stuff or did you hold back or whatever? Didn't we just have this conversation about a lot of insiders and whatever as to what they knew, didn't know, and a disclosure of such? So just curiosity in the process of what's the next shoe to drop. But in the interim, maybe Brandon Ingram becomes a Clipper after all. He and Grady Dick.
2: Reached on the battlefield of the Nebuchadnezzar, we had Adam Silver say this when it came to the rip.
1: Well, you know, the other thing that I just wanted to make sure you rewound.
2: Who do you think is Joey Pants? Like, who do you think is Joey Pants that sabotage? Sorry, spoiler. Who's Joey Pants that's sabotaging the whole thing to make sure that everybody takes the blue pill and everything is, and we don't find anything out about the Kawhi Leonard thing? Who's that? Who's Joey Pants?
1: I think they just realized there was a giant pile of money and a league that, remember all the gambling scandals and stuff that are still swirling. So they've gone to the background with these Los Angeles franchises front and center. By the way, the biggest winner in all of this, of what you just said, Kathy Engelbert, because you just made Adam Silver the greatest do-nothing commissioner. Which means she got bumped up in the power rankings and popped some champagne.
2: Yeah, he's not even getting involved in helping the WNBA, who is crying out for help with everything going on. I can't get involved. I can't even run the NBA. You want me to get into the WNBA? Come on, man. I can't do that.
1: Legitimately, though, if he really took matters, it's like, where does he start? I've got a gambling thing. I've got players, coaches, people that have been involved in that. I've got this whole Lakers debacle and this unraveling. And how bad does it get? We've got the Ballmer situation. I don't want to know what's behind door number two related to all of those, because I got a bunch of other teams going, you know, we really don't want to push this. It's like whenever we've had these lawsuits with the NFL, how much in the discovery process comes out to where you're like, yeah, we really opened Pandora's box here.
2: Exit out by Fresca, exit Swollen Dome, Jason Smith, Mike Harmon live from the Fox Sports Radio Studios. More NBA on the way, but straight ahead, we got a big story out of college football, and we break down the two biggest stories of the day in the NFL. 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
1: Expires. That's the collective bargaining agreement. By the way, that is December 1st. That is the deadline to get it done. So, question on this. Where do you fall? Here's the question. Where do you fall on the chatter that Tarek Skubal wants a Dodger extension done before the offseason gets going? So, any way you measure this, Scott Boras is the agent here, and it's pretty easy to see the landscape. Scott Boras sees storm clouds, an ominous dark storm, and right over baseball. And he sees what you see and what I see. And Boras is the most powerful man in baseball. Rob Manfred is like an intern for Scott Boras. You understand that? So Scott Boras sees the storm clouds over baseball, and he's not waiting around to buy an umbrella. You know how those guys pop up anytime it rains? There's like a bunch of guys with buckets of umbrellas. Umbrella, $10, $20, umbrella. You know, where do those guys hide all the time when it's not raining? I don't know. Anyway, Boras, it would appear, based on reading the tea leaves here, wants Skubal to get one of those biggie-sized piggy banks dropped into his backyard and or Dodger Stadium. Like, just do it right now. Now, the CBA expires December 1st. That means there will be a Cold War that takes place in baseball following that. And while a hard cap is not going to happen, it is a very long shot. Good luck if you're team cap, because the cap is crap. It's not going to happen. However, there will be a compromise. So the players are not going to agree to a salary cap, so that's not going to happen. However, what's the common ground? Well, the common ground, it would appear, from what I've heard from people in baseball, would be, think of it like NASCAR restrictor plate rules, where they don't put a cap on overall team spending. They just cap contract length, and they'll try to cut back on some deferred money. They'll put guardrails up on how fast you can go, meaning how many years and how much money, total contract value, and really just guardrails to stop the Dodgers' financial trapeze act is what they're going to try to do. Boogity, boogity, boogity! So why gamble? If you're Scott Boras, why gamble? Skubal's already getting the free sample, the Kirkland brand sample from the Dodgers, and Boras knows all about it. He lives in Newport Beach, his compound there in Newport. He goes to Dodger games all the time, and so he's familiar with the organization. He knows that in this case, unlike almost every one of his other clients, it's better off just to take a deal right now. And this is essentially Scott Boras covering his badunkadunk, okay? Cash in under today's rules. The rules you know today before tomorrow's shrink the size of the buffet. You know how that shrinkflation cuts down on how much food you get? The price of the food's the same. You get less food, though. That's it. So stuff those deferred payments from the Dodgers into every mattress you can possibly find in L.A. and wherever Skubal lives in the offseason. And then let Rob Manfred and the people at Major League Baseball and the union bicker, the Bickersons, and they can have a field day. And so, yeah, for Scott Boras, I understand. The agent for Tarek Skubal, December 1st, it's not a deadline. It's the last exit before the toll road. It is the Ben Maller Show. If you would like to be part, you can join us right now. We open up the phone lines. Easiest time to get in right now. It will get progressively harder as we go through the overnight. So if you're inclined. Now, you don't have to call. We got plenty of things to talk about. We don't need to take a single call. And often the calls are bad. If you would like to, though, if you think someone else actually wants to hear what you have to say and you want to reach another human being, this is your opportunity. Celebrate live radio. Ooh, live overnight radio. 877-99 on Fox. We're not a can of soup. We're live. 877-996-6369. Also on X at Ben Maller. That is at Ben Maller. If you'd like to be part of the program as we do it live. I talk, you listen, and we, that's right. Well, another humiliating night at the ball yard for the highest paid player in terms of average annual value in the sport of baseball. We are talking about Kyle Tucker. And did Dodgers manager Dave Roberts

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3: And we know how the preseason goes. There's not a lot of game planning. There's not a lot of starters. And you try to pick and choose what you see. As we mentioned earlier, for the first time in 9 years, the Cowboys won their preseason opener. It is the defending Super Bowl champs. Granted, it's their second string and third and fourth string players. But that's who the Cowboys played too. And this one was really interesting. If no other reason, I was ready to watch four quarters of the Christian Parker defense, and after that first drive, they looked pretty good.
4: Yeah, that first drive was a little concerning. Drew Lock took Seattle right down the field and scored a touchdown. Christian Parker calling the plays from the sideline on Saturday night. I don't think he's decided yet whether he's going to be in the booth or on the sideline. He may try the booth this next game. I'm not sure which I prefer. If I were a coach, I think I would want to be in the booth. I think I would have a better view of things, but some of them like the sideline because they like the interaction with the players and they feel like they're in the game. So I don't know which is best. He'll figure it out.
3: Yeah.
4: But Seattle never scored after that first drive. And yes, it's all backups and third teamers, and that game would have looked a lot different had each team had its starters out there. Cowboys may still would have won, but given all that's gone on the last couple of seasons with this franchise, after Seattle marched down the field on that first drive and scored so relatively easily, I thought, well, obviously their backups are better than the Cowboys' backups. This game will be 28-10 or something, Seattle. And the Cowboys kind of got it together, their backups, and that was a pretty good showing. Both backup quarterbacks were about to get to, I thought, played well. It's a good start for the defense. It was a great day for Camden Brown. You just heard one of his two touchdowns, the free agent wide receiver trying to make this team. Cowboys ran the ball okay. I mean, there were obviously a lot of things that you want to clean up, but considering where this team has been, that's a good start to the preseason.
3: I think so, too. I think it was a really good step forward for the defense. There seems to be the appearance of a bunch of guys out there that want to run and hit. And it's a preseason game, but, man, there were some hard hits on Saturday. And I think they have some promising young players. We'll see, and we'll see how these guys work into the mix. And you didn't see the starters that the Cowboys will really rely on to improve this defense. But, yeah, it was okay.
4: List of guys that did not play for the Cowboys, starters, it was almost all of them.
3: Yeah.
4: When they released it, everybody that wasn't in action on Saturday night, the first time I saw that list, I thought, oh, okay, well, this is going to be fun because nobody was playing. Caleb Downs did play, though, and he played just a little bit. I would like to see him play more. I don't fully understand treating him like a 10-year future Hall of Fame veteran that has everything down. I just don't quite get that. He played the first series and didn't really play anything after that. Didn't even play that whole series, I don't think. I'd like to see him play more. I don't think you need to treat a rookie like he's a China doll.

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0: 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Cowboys continue training camp in Oxnard, California. 3 weeks in, Brian Schottenheimer likes how the team is shaping up.
1: I love our roster. I mean, I really do. I think, you know, we're a talented roster. We're way different on paper this year than we were last year, but we're not done. We're not done developing our players. We're not done getting the young guys ready to go. We're not done potentially adding pieces.
0: Cowboys and Saints will hold a joint practice this afternoon. Those Saints will be without their 8th overall pick this year for the foreseeable future. Rookie receiver Jordan Tyson picked up a right hamstring injury that's expected to sideline him for 2 months. And start of a set of three between the Rangers and Nationals tonight. Both teams struggling recently. Texas has lost 5 of its last 6. Washington has lost 4 straight. 7-5 first pitch. Diamond talk afterwards here on the Ticket. Ticker also service of the Fort Worth Gun Show, the original Fort Worth Gun Show, this weekend only at the Will Rogers Memorial Center. 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I'm Ryan Baldwin, Sports Radio 96.7, 13th in the Ticket.
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3: Good morning, it's 8:17 on the...
4: Jeez. You really crack yourself up, don't you?
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3: It's 8:17 on The Ticket. 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
4: Okay.
3: Haven't talked to him in a while, so stay tuned for that. Okay, right now we're going to talk about the great Ken Burns.
4: He's amazing. His documentaries are just the best, whether you've watched the one on baseball, the Civil War, country music. They're all just so well done, so well researched, and so well presented. This one came out in November of 2025, so a little under a year ago. And I have to tell you that with all of our streaming options now, I used to never miss it when a Ken Burns documentary dropped, but I have to admit I'm not on PBS as much as I used to be, and this one just slipped by, and I didn't realize it was out there, heard about it, and have now watched the series. And you have access to all of Ken Burns' series if on Prime. There's a way where you can just get all the PBS documentaries, which I highly recommend. It's awesome. And I'm going to highly recommend that all of us as Americans should watch this, The American Revolution by Ken Burns. Sarah Botstein and David Schmidt also directed it. It took them 10 years to make this. That's how much research went into this. It is long. It's 6 parts, 2 hours each, so it's 12 hours. But it tells in great detail the beginning of our country. And I know there's more to it than just this, but think about it. At least in my history classes growing up, it was pretty basic of... the colonies were tired of English rule, and they got together, and we were all in it for freedom. And it was a very complicated battle that was on American streets, in American cities. In some ways, it was a world war because England was sending troops from Europe. France got involved. You had Native American tribes that were involved in it, and sometimes they were on the American side, sometimes they were on the British side. And as Ken Burns has said in many interviews, I didn't realize this. In a lot of ways, it was a civil war because as Americans, colonists who were here, not all of them were thinking, hey, we need to be free and we need to get rid of England. Some thought, well, we do need some freedoms, but we still want to be under English rule. And I'm not willing to commit to some sort of revolution. So some colonists fought for Britain, and it was almost like a civil war within a revolution. And as some say, it's maybe the most significant war in modern, if you want to say the last 200 years or 250 years, or even take it back 1,000 years. it may be the most influential conflict in as it relates to the world and world history, because since then it's been the template for so many different types of revolutions. But they put all this work into it, all the research, and think about it, it's not like doing a documentary on country music or World War II where you're going to have pictures and film and all this. So how do you fill that? Well, he spent years going around the country and to some of these battle sites that haven't really changed too much over the years, and some of the old buildings in the Northeast and even in the Southeast, because it covered so much ground, the Revolutionary War did. Sometimes it'll be just a shot of a stream in the wintertime or the spring, or trees blowing in autumn in New England. And sometimes they use paintings. The cinematography is absolutely beautiful. For the music, they went back and got sheet music from the 1700s and put together orchestras and different instrumentation and different instruments of that time and recreated it. And sometimes it was the drum and fife, and just hours and hours of musical production that went into it.
3: So let me ask you about that, because as I'm looking at the list of all the films he's done, all the documentaries he's done, this is going back the furthest in time.
4: Mm-hmm.
3: Six episodes. That's a lot of paintings.
4: Oh, yeah. And that's why the film of some of the shots of these areas, so like, I think, fills most of it.
3: Oh, so that's the predominant thing that you see.
4: I would say so, yeah. And then also reenactments. You know, they would film some reenactments of, you know, maybe what a regiment would look like as they were marching on Concord or whatever it might be.
3: So, I guess I need to watch it because I can't picture it.
4: I know.
3: Because six episodes of just paintings and nature scenes sounds boring.
4: It does on the surface, but let me tell you something else that brings it to life. They have these historians that are on camera.
3: Okay.
4: And they're telling the story.
3: Yeah, that's good.
4: And they are telling you things that you've never heard before. And the other thing that brings it to life, the voices that they use for the characters like Thomas Jefferson and George Washington.
6: They use AI voices. They recreated them.
4: No, they didn't. They used actors like Jeff Daniels, Josh Brolin as George Washington, Tom Hanks, Meryl Streep, Michael Keaton, the great Michael Keaton as Benedict Arnold. And they will read these

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1: And that's just, it wears me out compared to the old guy they used to use, which I can't remember his name right now. Fernando would have known it.
2: Yeah. It's,
1: you know, he's the writer and historian. He had the most pleasant, perfect voice for it. He was the guy who did the Civil War and all of those during that time.
2: Yeah.
3: That was...
1: He writes on an old Royal typewriter.
3: David McCullough.
1: David McCullough. He was awesome.
2: Wait, he used a typewriter?
1: Yeah.
2: Okay. I should side with him then.
3: He passed away in 2022.
2: He did. So he wasn't available, I guess.
1: That's why Peter Coyote had to come in and ruin everything.
2: You're high. He is, I think, awesome at
1: this. You know what I'm saying? There's something to it that it's an intimate medium. You can talk into the mic. You don't have to be yelling into the mic all the time.
2: You're right.
1: Peter Coyote is always doing this, and he's talking too loudly.
4: Why are you yelling? You're a foot from me.
2: What in the hell would Ken Burns know about using a narrator? He doesn't
1: know. Okay, yes, the appeal to authority.
2: I wish he would have called you before making this. Okay, here's a little snippet there right here that will give you a little Peter Coyote. but it would also just set the scene for just how... just massive this whole thing was, and almost the miracle that it was.
5: The American Revolution was not just a clash between Englishmen over Indian land, taxes, and representation, but a bloody struggle that would engage more than two dozen nations, European as well as Native American, that also somehow came to be about the noblest aspirations of humankind. It was fought in hundreds of places, from the forests of Quebec to the backcountry of Georgia and the Carolinas, from the rough seas off England, France, and in the Caribbean, to the towns and orchards of Indian country. The fighting would take place on roads and in villages and cities, by woods and fields, and along waterways with old American names, the Susquehanna, the Tennessee, and the Ohio, the Oriskany, the Catawba, and the Chesapeake, and along waters with newer names, the Charles, the Hudson, and the Schuylkill, the Brandywine, the Cooper, and the Ashley, and finally, the York. The war grew out of a multitude of grievances lodged against the British Parliament by British subjects living an ocean away in 13 otherwise disunited colonies. It was also a savage civil war that pitted brother against brother, neighbor against neighbor, American against American, killing tens of thousands of them.
3: Sounded pretty good.
2: That's so good. And it's so riveting that I think I watched it in 2 or 3 days. Mm-hmm. I could not stop watching it and would watch it late at night and sometimes fall asleep and have to go back. And it is so good that I am watching it for a second time.
3: Wow.
2: Almost, I'm starting to talk like Peter Coyote, almost thinking about writing notes as I watch it because that's how I can remember things. And I going back through it a second time, oh yeah, I forgot about that. There's just so much information in it, and a lot of it you've never heard. I always loved history, but if you would have asked me before I watched this, Revolutionary War, go, when did it start, when did it end? I'd gone 75 to 79 or 80.
3: Mm-hmm.
2: 75 to 83.
3: Okay.
2: Isn't that wild?
3: Wow.
2: I mean, we signed the Declaration of Independence in 1776, but the war goes on for 7 more years before this thing is settled. And George Washington, he wasn't 32-0 as a general. He had a lot of ties and a lot of losses, and basically what he did for year after year was just survive and keep his men from returning to their homes because they weren't paid. They were starving. There was disease.

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1: Yeah, doing anything
2: like a fight night player.
3: You're like, ooh,
1: oh no!
3: You're thinking, oh, I can dunk. This is great, but then you have to land,
2: slip a disc, yeah,
3: rupture an MCL.
2: Yeah, I was thinking about that. That place you're at though, in laser tag, and how it was great, but if you went to a spare laser tag place, that was a real beat.
3: Man, there were different levels to it for sure.
4: I just remember, like, the first time you ever played laser tag, whatever age it is, like, that felt like it was a total game changer. It's like, oh my gosh, these are lasers.
3: Like, this is the future.
4: Yeah. Like, if you went to Main Event or something and you'd sign up, and the games lasted, what, like 10, 15 minutes? It was super quick. But it felt like you were living in the future. It was all dark in there. You had the lasers.
3: They still
4: your vest would light up if you got hit.
3: There's still pretty kick-ass go-kart places. There's an Andretti place over by us in Grand Prairie,
4: okay,
3: which I kind of want one of my kids to have a birthday there just so I can...
4: Yeah. Haul ass.
3: Lap them. Yeah.
2: Yeah, go-karts are great. Bumper cars, spare. Yeah. Real spare.
3: They're only good for like little kids who don't understand like pain or... Kids that can fall and bounce right back up.
4: Understand pain?
2: Do you want kids that understand pain?
3: Kids don't understand pain.
2: Can you raise a child army?
4: All right, little Johnny. You got to learn what pain is.
2: You're going to learn.
3: At a certain
4: age. Get in this car.
3: You can be hauling ass.
4: Get in red number four.
2: Putting out cigarettes on them.
3: Totally eat it and just bounce right back up, no problem. You do that after a certain age, you're on the IL for at least 10 days.
4: All right, so if we're ranking paintball, laser tag, go-karts. What are we forgetting here? It's probably paintball number one. Heroin.
3: Oh, sorry.
2: You had a way different childhood in Mesquite. It was all pain and heroin.
3: We had bumper boats. That was pretty badass.
2: Oh, at Adventure Landing? Or not Adventure Landing. Celebration Station.
3: Yeah.
4: Which was basically bumper cars, but...
3: With water.
4: On water.
2: That was kind of fun.
3: It was more kick-ass, yeah.
2: Yeah, that was kind of fun, because you had the added danger element of falling in the water.
3: Mm-hmm. Yeah. And you weren't buckled in.
2: And if you went into that water, you were immediately getting Zika virus. For sure.
3: Yeah. Kids definitely peed in there.
2: You were going to die.
4: They peed into there.
2: Yeah.
3: I think paintball for
2: paintball,
3: me.
2: Paintball,
3: just going away.
4: Paintball one.
2: The logistics of it are a little tougher.
4: There's pain to it, Sean. You can teach your kids pain.
3: Yeah. Because when you're young, you
4: pump
3: don't feel
4: up that
3: pain.
4: CO2 mm-hmm. in those guns. Yeah. Leave welts.
3: Well, yeah. I'm glad you got to act like a kid this past weekend.
4: And I'm still sore.
3: All right, it's 1:30. Big damn deal on the way next on The Sweet Spot. A dream come true for Von Miller.
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0: Ticker brought to you by Sierra Nevada Brewing Company's iconic Pale Ale and Chariot Energy. The Cowboys' recent signing of Von Miller has been made official today. Brian Schottenheimer hinting that there could still be more roster moves made before the end of training camp.
1: I love our roster. I mean, I really do. I think, you know, we're a talented roster. We're way different on paper this year than we were last year, but we're not done. We're not done developing our players. We're not done getting the young guys ready to go. We're not done potentially adding pieces.
0: Opening night just 26 days away. Former Cowboy quarterback Kellen Moore, now the head coach of the Saints, back in Oxnard today as the two teams face one another in practice. Veteran edge rusher Za'Darius Smith has unretired and lands with the Atlanta Falcons. Atlanta was in need of an edge after Jalen Walker tore his ACL and James Pierce Jr. was suspended 8 games by the league. And the Raiders have lost 6 of their last 8 games. They have a 208 average with 2.9 runs per game in that time. Back-to-back series losses to the Angels and A's. Jake Berger, a positive over the weekend. He went 5-for-10 with a pair of home runs. They're hosting the Nationals for 3 starting this evening. Tune in for Diamond Talk on the Ticket. 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

0: 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Last season, Cowboys signed in Jake Ferguson, set career highs in receptions and touchdowns. Number 87 entering year five, saying there's always room for improvement.
1: I'm not comfortable. I never want to be comfortable. And there's a lot I want to do. I wouldn't say I'm where I want to be. There's a lot I know that I can do, and there's a spot that I want to be at, and I know I'm not there yet. And that's the point of camp, is get better each and every day, each and every practice, and that's all I'm trying to do.
0: Von Miller met with the media this afternoon as his ramp up for the season begins. Cowboys time in Oxnard is winding down. Final practice in Cali is Thursday. There are 22 home games left for the Rangers in 2026. Just three homestands remaining. They had a day off yesterday after a 2-5 road trip. They'll start a three-game series with the Nationals tonight, then host the Angels for three over the weekend. Catcher Danny Jansen has been activated from the IL. Austin Wins DFA'd. First pitch at 7:05. Tune in for Diamond Talk on the Ticket. 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
4: I don't know if you guys remember this story or not, and it involves the late, the great, the Don Nelson. And I read this today from our buddy Kevin Sherrington in the Dallas Morning News. And he didn't tell the whole story. It's just the money quote at the end, because the whole story is kind of awesome. But back in 2008, when Nelly was coaching the Warriors, the year after they knocked out the Mavs in the first round. The number one seeded Mavs. But Nelly had a friend from Dallas, a guy named Greg Booth. And Greg Booth had a house in Dallas where his family was. And then he also had a home out in Maui where Nelly had his house. And I think Nelly brought property out there maybe in the 90s in Hawaii, maybe even earlier than that, but didn't, you know, settle until a handful of years after 2008 when he got done with coaching. But they were really close. And Greg Booth was a guy that was always at Mavericks games. He would always show up in the locker room. And he was like a known guy. He wasn't like an ass-whipper guy. He was just part of the Nelly entourage. He loved basketball. And he would be, you know, he was Nelly's friend. And they played poker together. He was part of that poker crew that was playing with Owen Wilson and Woody Harrelson and the gang back then. And so back in 2008... Greg Booth and Nelly, the summer after the season ended, they're out there in Maui. And Nelly was hosting the poker party. So everybody's coming to Nelly's house, and most everybody was there. And Greg Booth at the time was 2 days away from his 61st birthday. So you can kind of tell where this is going. And he shows up, he walks in, and according to Nelly, Greg walks in and hands him cigars, as one would as they're preparing for a poker match. Then he walks around and high-fives everyone, and he's like, let's go, can't wait to kick your ass. Walks into the kitchen, clutches his heart, drops like a stone, dead instantly. Like, died instantaneously on Nelly's kitchen floor.
5: Massive heart attack.
4: Massive heart attack. So this was an article that showed up in either the San Francisco Chronicle or the Mercury News. And Tim Kawakami, do you guys, you know Tim?
6: Oh, yeah.
4: So Tim's huge Bay Area writer, covers the Warriors and the Niners, and has done it forever and ever. He's great.
5: Not that Tim.
4: So Kawakami was interviewing Nelly as the season was getting ready to start. He knew the Greg Booth story. And he waited for reporters to clear during a pregame interview, and they starts walking down the hallway with him. And he was like, he goes, hey, I just wanted to ask you. I saw him at a ton of your games, road and home. Greg was a big Hoops fan, I take it. And Nelly says, more of a person fan than a Hoops fan. I wouldn't call him a huge basketball fan, but he loved being around people, and he loved being around the young guys and getting to know them. I got emails from almost everybody on the team that had gotten to know him. They liked him very much. Tim, so he died right there at your place. Nelly, yeah, they say he was dead when he hit the ground. He was unconscious. His aorta burst. By the time he even hit the ground, it was over. Tim, I heard he'd driven 40 minutes from his house to yours and wasn't even looking sick. Nelly, yeah, he was in a great mood, brought me a couple of cigars. It was like, look at what I got you. High-fiving everybody, walked over to the kitchen, grabbed his chest, down he went. Tim, does it affect your thoughts about life and retirement? I imagine something like that would. Nelly, well, he'd been retired a long time because he was disabled in an accident and he had a long time ago. He wasn't a big fan of retirement, but he couldn't work at what he loved to do. I still don't know what that was. And Nelly says, yes, I'm having fun. I'm going to keep plugging. Bop till you drop, baby. Tim, what about that night's poker game? Nelly, well, we took the body out of the kitchen into the living room and called the paramedics. Then we all got together, and I told the gang, look, guys, I guarantee you, if Greg was...

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0: 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Dallas added to the pass rushing core over the weekend, signing of Von Miller. His introductory press conference this afternoon, he wants to be remembered as a great teammate.
1: Whenever somebody else goes into the Hall of Fame, they talk about my time with them and how I helped their progress and helped them get to the Hall of Fame. Selfishly, that's what I want out of it as well. I love being a great teammate. I love getting to know my guys. Yeah, and that's the guys that I don't know. I built that relationship with those guys, and hopefully I get that moment, you know, years down the road where I'm sitting at home and one of those guys talks about me.
0: The Miller signing made official today. Cowboys and Saints on the practice field right now. First of three meetings between the Rangers and Nationals tonight at Globe Life Field. Both teams are chasing after a wild card in their leagues. Both teams just 4-6 in their last 10. Diamond Talk returns the ticket tonight. And Sunday's St. Jude Championship won by Scottie Scheffler, the most watched final round of the playoffs opening event since 2013, averaged about 4 million. The top 50 from that tournament advanced to the second round, the BMW Championship in St. Louis on Thursday. 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
3: 423. It's the hard line. It's Tuesday. It's a Von Miller day. Let's see if we can argue about that. Peyton Yeager's in here.
4: Not right now. She will be.
3: You know what? I think she's on the phone. I'm sorry.
4: Oh, no.
3: Sorry, boys. I think she's on the phone. We'll see.
4: Lando wore his tux.
3: But right now, we have some college football. In fact, we've got college football all the way probably to Labor Day at this rate.
5: Yeah, I think that it's time to start getting rather serious. We're two Saturdays away from the official kickoff with TCU and North Carolina playing next Saturday at 11 a.m. here. So let's start taking a peek at the heavy hitters, the teams that we think are going to matter. And I get if we don't get to one of these teams, you know, that make the playoffs. Like, I told you guys that, you know, Baylor was going to make the playoffs and y'all didn't talk about none. Okay. Well, we're just talking about them now because we don't really know who the surprise team is going to be this year.
3: But it's Baylor.
5: But it may be Baylor. But let's start with the champs. We owe it to the champs to take a peek if the impossible can be done again, and that is Indiana football. The maybe greatest story of our lifetime in the sport. Hell, you could make the argument if you're an Indiana fan, it's the greatest story in sports since the Miracle on Ice. The odds were stacked against them about that high. They were the losingest team in the history of the sport going into last year, and they go 16-0 and win the national championship. And now here we are, year three of Kurt Cignetti, and I would say probably doubt him at your own risk, right? Are we to that point?
3: It looks like we have proof of concept, if that's what you're getting at.
5: That he has cracked
3: two different quarterbacks, two different playoffs.
5: Yeah, he's cracked whatever code there is. And it's worked, and it worked with a bunch of James Madison guys, and now they're recruiting at a level that is off the charts from the standard that they're used to, and they're getting the same types of transfers. And depending on what you read, as great as their transfer portal was the last couple of years, how it worked out for them, this is night and day different. Josh Hoover's at the top of that, who is the former TCU quarterback that had all sorts of turnover issues, almost historic turnover issues. The fumbling was a massive problem. The interceptions were a massive problem. He is Rockwall's own, and now he is under the tutelage of Cignetti and their two coordinators, Mike Shanahan and Brian Haynes. And it's going to be interesting because
3: they kept both coordinators, right?
5: They did.
3: That's crazy.
5: Hoover came in and immediately, people were like, well, you know, the turnovers. And Cignetti says the second he stepped foot onto this campus, he has two things he never had at TCU. That's a running game and a defense. And he's right. And not just a running game and a defense, but an elite running game and an elite defense. They were one of the best defenses in the country. They had 2,000-yard rushers last year in Roman Hemby and Keelan Black, who were both in the NFL. That Roman Hemby is, Dave, that's Ashton Gentry's backup, like undrafted and walked in there and beat out everybody, and that he's going to be Gentry's backup. And I think the other kid, Black, is he a Raven? I can't remember, but he was drafted pretty high. And they had eight guys drafted, and of course at the top of it's Fernando Mendoza. But yeah, I think that with the guys that they brought in here.
3: 49er. Kalen Black.
5: So he'll have to be backing up someone of note as well. But the guys that they did bring in here, first off, the guys that they brought back. They brought a lot of guys back. And at the top of it, which I think in the playoffs last year, remember, in the playoffs they mowed through everyone. The last game was really good, but the way that they slapped around Oregon, the way that they completely decimated Alabama, it was eye-opening for a lot of people. Like, whoa,